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0: What I've learned over time is people don't like public speaking. They're sometimes afraid of that engagement, of making a mistake, of saying the wrong thing. But it's very important that we're accessible and that we answer every question possible. So if you have a question for us, it could be through this forum or you just reach out directly. We're going to get you the answer that you need and deserve. And we'll just keep coming back.
1: Really appreciate you both making time, even while you're at this conference, so we can keep the consistent schedule here on the show. And we'll look forward to first full week of July when we would do this all over again.
0: Thanks, Mike. Enjoy the parade and the celebration tonight. We look forward to getting back to the region and feeling the pulse of the Rangers win. So congratulations to everyone.
1: Thanks, Mark. And Scott, thanks for being here again as well.
2: Absolutely. I wish I could be there to cheer them on.
1: Scott Griffiths, Inspector with Waterloo Regional Police. Mark Crowell, of course, our chief. We will be cheering on the Rangers in downtown Kitchener later today, and Mark and Scott will be with us for another Ask the Chief on the first Tuesday of July, which will be the, if I've got it right, the first is a Wednesday, so an 8th, 7th of July, I think, is when we're coming up again. But we will get to our talkback hour and an update from the 570 News Center as we move along with the Mike Farwell Show this morning. 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
19: 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Welcome on back to

0: games. They got the A's, and then they've got, you know, a matchup of 12 games against the Giants and Rockies combined, plus these three against the A's. So 15 games against some really not so great competition. A's are okay. The A's are kind of sneaky, but they, I mean, a 10-5 spot is what you kind of need if you're the Cubs here in June. And I just don't know. I don't know. You look at what they're doing tonight. You look at the pitching that they're going up against. And they, I mean, it's kind of the pitching they're going to be going up against over the next 15 days. I don't know. I just don't feel great about this lineup right now.
1: Yeah, Monty says in our show chat, they can never seem to hit a pitcher they've never seen before, but they can beat Paul Skeens.
0: Mm-hmm. Yeah. Yep. Sounds about
1: that's
0: right.
1: By the way, I'm going to put Shohei Ohtani on cycle watch because he doubled in the first, and he just hit a two-run triple in the second.
0: Uh-oh.
1: And the Dodgers are up 4-0. Ohtani's got a double and a triple in the first two innings, so he needs a home run and a single. And
0: well,
1: we know that
0: jinxed him.
1: He can obviously
0: so,
1: go.
0: That's good.
1: By the way, I picked Freddie Freeman last night for Let's Go Streaking, and he was the only one that cost us a 4-for-4, and when you know it, he hit a home run in the first inning. So, Dodgers crushing the D-backs 4-0. My Yankees getting spanked 9-4. Cam Schlittler is human after all. He gave up 4 runs, raises his ERA to 1.89, and the Guardians lead the Yankees 9-4. So, Combs, let me throw one in here. Off script. And this is more so just, I mean, this is just a fun prediction. Well, not really fun for me, but I guess it could be a fun prediction for you to make. So the news today, Aaron Judge has apparently been battling some nagging shoulder soreness, in the words of manager Aaron Boone. But it's also, it's something that Aaron Boone said, it's in his upper right rib. Somehow it's giving him shoulder soreness. I don't know, but anytime I hear Aaron Judge is out of the lineup and he's going for imaging, it scares me to death because the Yankees normally cannot function without Aaron Judge. So I'll just go hot or cold here, more so because of my own worst nightmares. Aaron Judge will miss at least a month, hot or cold.
0: I mean, look, a quick, you know, a Google search says, you know, could just be some nerve pathways, muscle compensation, or structural alignment issues. So, you know, he's a big, strong dude, and he'll get over it quickly. Hopefully, it's nothing crazy. You know, hopefully it's nothing serious. Because I don't like to see any, especially the, you know, I don't like to see anybody get injured, but especially the big stars in the game. It's just not good for baseball. So I'd like to see him out there. Sooner rather than later, but I mean, look, it's good to be cautious with a guy like Aaron Judge as well, right? Because he catch it early, you let him rest up for a couple of weeks while you're, you know, it's still just now getting into June, and there's still a good chunk of time left in the season. So if he missed a couple of weeks here in June, that wouldn't be the end of the world as long as he's healthy the rest of the way.
1: Yeah, I hope so. I hope it's cold. Aaron Boone said that they're hoping it's day-to-day more so than having to go on the 10-day IL, but Giancarlo Stanton's still out. Jason Dominguez, who was supposed to have a big year and a breakout year, he's been out since he ran into a wall. Spencer Jones came up for a little bit, didn't really do much, so I'm fully expecting Aaron Judge to go on the IL and miss several weeks. I don't know. Felt like I'm always waiting for the shoe to drop with the Yankees when it comes to the month of June. That's when they normally start playing their worst baseball of the year. I hope I'm wrong. Fingers crossed. But yeah, Aaron Judge not in the lineup tonight, and the Yankees getting crushed by the Guardians.
0: Yeah. Yeah, absolutely. The Yankees getting crushed by the Guardians is not a terrible thing because the Guardians aren't a terrible team. But, you know, with no Aaron Judge, that lineup's a different lineup. Just is.
1: Yeah. Okay. All right. Let's. You want to hit the next one?
0: Yes, sir. Let's go with this one. If Air Corgi gets his prediction correct, Steph Furry, if you will.

0: if, look, I love all of you guys. But if for some reason one of you guys got accused of something like this, not only would I say, hey, look, whatever you need, I got your back. If you didn't do this, I got your back. But I need to separate myself until I know the truth. I need to disassociate myself until I know the truth, because I've seen too many times where people give the benefit of the doubt and it comes out that they're guilty and that they did this. So now if it comes out that Josh Jacobs did this and he's around the team and you're still letting him practice and you're still letting him do all this stuff, I mean, that's crazy. You look at the longest suspensions in NFL history. You've got a suspension, a 5-year suspension for you know, breaking the drug protocol, drug and alcohol policy in the NFL. That's the longest suspension of all time, of 5 years. I think it was Alden Smith. Then you got, I think the other one, a 2-year suspension for, obviously, for Michael Vick for the dog fighting thing, and then a 1-year suspension for gambling. None of this stuff with all of the allegations. Ray Rice? How is Ray Rice not the longest suspension of all time? Like, I mean, are you kidding me? How did Kareem Hunt not become the longest suspension of all time? The NFL lets players get away with this time after time after time again, and it's gross. And it's not just the NFL. I mean, there's other leagues that do this too, where you let guys come back after they've done stuff like this, and it's just, why? Why should they have the privilege of playing in the NFL after doing something like this? If Josh Jacobs did this, he should never play in the league again. And if he didn't do it, he should at least be taking time off to take care of the allegations, to make sure that everything goes away, to clear his name, and then come back, because football is not your top priority right now. And the only reason why the Green Bay Packers have him in uniform and have him at OTAs and have him practicing is because he is the only option they have in the backfield. If he wasn't good, if he wasn't performing, or if he was on the tail end of his contract, on the tail end of his career, he would have been released already. It is absolutely gross that this stuff continues to happen in life in general, but especially with athletes who are paid millions of dollars to perform their craft. And I'm very pro-player when it comes to players and all of this stuff. And I understand false allegations happen sometimes. I've seen it. And I get that. And I feel anybody who has a false allegation against them, I believe that the person who files a false allegation should go to prison for just as long as the person who would have if they had committed the crime. Fully believe that. But stuff like this typically isn't false. Every once in a while, sure. But stuff like this, 5 counts of domestic abuse, 5. I mean, what he did and what he's accused of doing is absolutely gross. And for him to be on a football field is an absolute joke. And for that clown, Matt LaFleur, to come out and say something like the tone-deaf response of oh, it's business as usual. Are you freaking kidding me, dude? Are you kidding me? What if that was your daughter, Matt? What if this was your daughter accusing somebody of this and you didn't know whether or not he did it? But what if this was your daughter saying that this happened to her? Would it be business as usual? I highly doubt it. So, absolutely hot, Josh Jacobs should not be on a football field right now.
1: Yeah, I think Matt LaFleur is probably regretting that response. Yeah, it was just not the right answer, not the right way to give a quote where, you know, he's obviously trying to say that there, you know, he could have said, look, we're going to let the legal process play out. And so until then, Josh is part of our team. He's going to practice with us. But yeah, to say business as usual, definitely not it's tactless. It's tactless to say the least. And yeah, the NFL has done a terrible job in the past and still with a lot of cases. Of enforcing domestic abuse policy. They tightened up those policies a ton after Ray Rice happened, where again, it was a 2-game suspension at first, then the video came out and then that elevator, and then it was an indefinite suspension. And even then, I believe that got overturned by, you know, that got voided by a court or something like that. But then, you know, Ray Rice never ended up playing in the NFL again anyway. So yeah, the NFL, they've done a really bad job of holding players accountable for domestic violence. And yeah, I think that's usually the way to

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6: Now this update from the Canadian Press. An exchange of fire in the Middle East after reports of faltering peace talks between the U.S. and Iran. The U.S. military says Iranian missiles fired at Kuwait and Bahrain failed or were shot down before the U.S. military launched strikes on Iran in response. Canada U.S. Trade Minister Dominic LeBlanc and Canada's chief trade negotiator were in Washington today to meet with U.S. Trade Representative Jamieson Greer. LeBlanc called it a positive discussion, noting long-standing issues around sectoral tariffs were raised in the meeting. He also says they discussed the letter he sent to his American and Mexican counterparts yesterday, in which he confirmed Canada would be ready to extend CUSMA by 16 years. NDP parliamentary leader Don Davies introduced a bill today that would require floor crossers in the House of Commons to first face voters. From the Canadian Press, I'm Lisa Laporte.
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8: 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Married soulmate Barbara Bach. Crashed Mercedes, trashed his house, almost killed his wife. Didn't remember it. Entered rehab. Ringo Starr, sober since 1988.
7: Maybe it's time to change your tune. Please drink responsibly.
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11: 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I'm Pat Boyle. The phone number to join the show is 310-840-4910. You can call, you can text 310-840-4910. Why has it been so tough for me to give out the phone number tonight? Jeez. 310-840-4910. We got a phone call. We'll get to it in just a minute here. Let's just get you a scoreboard update. Game one, Stanley Cup Final. The Vegas Golden Knights have pulled back in front. Brent Howden, a minute 21 into the third period in the slot. Beautiful tip-in goal right over Freddie Anderson. And the Golden Knights, who were down 2-0 in the first period, then scored 3 in a row to get the lead. Then Carolina equalized, and the Golden Knights have taken the lead back. They lead Carolina 4-3 on the road, 13.5 to go in the third period. So we'll keep you posted all the way until that game goes final, which should be right before the show ends. So in the last segment, I'll have an instant reaction to game 1. All right, let's get to your phone calls here. 310-840.

0: And the NFL needs to better handle cases of domestic abuse and domestic violence. And that's the reason why, you know, Combs, maybe even more so than myself, doesn't trust the NFL, doesn't trust the system when it comes to the NFL and holding players accountable for domestic abuse and for domestic violence, because they have very commonly dropped the ball on it before. And that can't continue to happen. And so if I want to see how this plays out, I want the legal process to do its job. I want to see if Josh Jacobs is going to be formally charged. And I would like evidence to be displayed to the public, more evidence, before I, as a sports talk show host, slam him and crush him and try to, you know, end his career and advocate for his career being ended because of something like this. I want to see what the evidence plays out, and I want to see how this plays out. If it goes to a court of law and a trial, I want to see how that gets played out. But yeah, false accusations are tough. And if, like Combs said, if somebody falsely accuses somebody else because they want money then that person should be put in jail as well. So it's it seems like we're only in the very beginning of this. He hasn't been formally charged yet. So Frank, I appreciate the call and thank you for sharing your story. 310-840-4910. Let's get to another caller here. Chance is in Alabama. Next up on BetMGM tonight. Chance, what's going on?
1: Hey, thank you all for taking the call, and thank you for taking it so swiftly. I really appreciate that. So, Josh Jacobs,
0: yes, sir.
1: It's business as usual. It's business as usual, right? He's back on the field. No big deal. Just, nothing to see here, folks, right? But Dart, his first name's Jackson, right? Giants QB Jackson Dart. He introduces the president, something he wanted to do during the offseason. Doesn't it affect the game? Had nothing to do with the play, and

0: I love hockey, man. I just love it.
1: Yeah. I'm going to go cold as well, by the way. I do think, I said it yesterday, I think this is a rare trade that can actually hurt both teams. I don't think the Eagles should have given up A.J. Brown, especially for basically a first-round pick 2 years from now. And like the Patriots, like on paper, obviously they got better. Their wide receiver one before this is Romeo Doubs, and they cut Stephon Diggs so that they could have A.J. Brown. But I agree. I think that he's caused distractions in the past. Just because Mike Vrabel's his coach doesn't mean he won't be a distraction. There is other mouths to feed on this offense. You don't want to have any offense that you're throwing a receiver 13, 14 balls a game to. Like, you've got to be more balanced than that. But we know that if A.J. Brown isn't getting fed the ball 10, 12 times a game, like, he's going to complain about it. So I think that's the last thing Drake May needs going into a pivotal year three. All right, fun show. Thanks to producer Brandon Combs. Thanks to video producer Monty. Thanks to all of our guests. Thanks to my co-host Brad Evans. Thanks to Zach Kroll, Max Sheedy, and Chloe Pratt. I'm Pat Boyle. We'll see you tomorrow, 6 p.m. Eastern on BetMGM tonight.
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6: From the national newsroom of the Canadian Press, I'm Lisa Laporte. An exchange of fire in the Middle East after reports of faltering peace talks between the U.S. and Iran. The U.S. military says Iranian missiles fired at Kuwait and Bahrain failed or were shot down before the U.S. military launched strikes on Iran in response. This comes after Iranian reports that the country had stopped communicating with mediators about extending a ceasefire in the war with the U.S. and Israel. U.S. President Donald Trump had earlier disputed the claim, saying talks were continuing. Canada U.S. Trade Minister Dominic LeBlanc met with his American counterpart in Washington today, along with Canada's chief trade negotiator, Janice Charette. Speaking to reporters after the meeting with U.S. Trade Representative Jamieson Greer, Charette says they talked about the importance of replacing the Canada-U.S.-Mexico Agreement on Trade with its stability, certainty, and predictability.
7: One of the things we talked again with Ambassador Greer and his team again today is just how successful the USMCA agreement has been for all three of our countries, that we've seen the impact for farmers, for workers, for industries in Canada, the United States, and Mexico.
6: LeBlanc says he's optimistic about the meetings, noting the road to conclusions in these conversations is sometimes not a straight line. NDP parliamentary leader Don Davies has introduced a private member's bill that would compel floor crossers to face their voters before switching parties. Davies says Prime Minister Mark Carney's move to secure a majority government through floor crossings is undemocratic and makes people question the legitimacy of democratic institutions.
8: The prospect of MPs being enticed by backroom deals emerges, and the notion that only government members get resources for their constituencies smacks of the pork barrel politics more reminiscent of the United States Deep South than in Canada.
6: The bill says no MP would be permitted to cross the floor without first sitting as an independent and then contesting and winning a seat under the new party banner. A massive infrastructure funding deal between Ottawa and Quebec can fund hospitals and public transit. Prime Minister Mark Carney announced the deal in Montreal today, joined by Quebec Premier Christine Frechette.
9: Oh, the little scared, me the one prepared, beauty and the beast.
6: And the family of Grammy-winning singer Peebo Bryson says he died today after suffering a stroke. The 75-year-old singer

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1: In about 30 minutes, Josh Graham's going to be with us. He was at Game 1, Stanley Cup playoff. Vegas takes down Carolina. Only the second loss of the postseason for Carolina. So that series, 1-0 in favor of Vegas. You know what they say. Playoff series doesn't start until the road team gets a win. Well, I guess we are officially underway in the Stanley Cup final. Looking forward to that conversation. That'll be in about 30 minutes time. Phone line is always open, 310-840-4910. That's a talk and or a text line, so you can get at me there. We spent a lot of time talking about A.J. Brown. Philadelphia was very much ready to move past him, and everyone in that organization pretty much said today, hey, you know what, we're fine. We're good. We're moving on. We're thinking about 2026. He is not with us anymore. We don't really care about him. Johnny in Atlanta wants to weigh in on the

0: Westwood One Sports presents Denton Day.
1: Been a big week for Jay-Z. How about that? The whole stimulus package. It's up there. At the Denton Day on Twitter, 310-840-4910, 310-840-4910. Talking a little bit of NBA Finals. I'm going to shift into some college football in a second because there's something going on that is perplexing me, and it doesn't make any sort of sense. But we'll get to that momentarily. We're taking some of your phone calls and some of your text messages. We're also live on YouTube, so you can come hang out with us. The stream gets a little active. You can see me and all of my 2 a.m. glory at this point. Not a lot of makeup going on this face. But I respond to some of the comments in the chat. Our guy Pete says that Mitchell Robinson shoots free throws like me in a rec league game at the Y. Joke is on Pete, a 5'10 white dude. Free throws are the

0: Westwood One Sports presents Denton Day.
1: Let's talk some hockey. Game one of Stanley Cup Final. It was awesome. I mean, you want to talk about some back and forth action. Two great teams going at it. A lot of offense. I actually loved the defense that was played as well. It was the perfect game number one of what should be a really, really fun series. And a guy that was there to witness it is our guy Josh Graham, who joins us now from the arena. Josh, take us through kind of what was happening there, my friend. Obviously not the result that you necessarily wanted, so to speak, but what was going down there in Raleigh?

0: Softwood lumber, of course. We raised those issues with Ambassador Greer. We'll continue some further exchanges over the coming days this week.
1: He also said they discussed the letter that he sent on Monday to his American and Mexican counterparts, in which LeBlanc recommended a renewal of the Canada-U.S.-Mexico Agreement on Trade by 16 years. Mexico's economic secretary also called for the PAC's 16-year renewal. For his part, Jameson Greer has only said publicly he'd be open to two separate bilateral agreements, but has noted that aspects of CUSMA work very well. A fire has swept through a building in a New Delhi neighborhood in India Wednesday, killing at least 18 people and injuring several others. News agency Press Trust of India reports the building in the Malviya Nagar neighborhood in the southern part of the city had a restaurant on the ground floor and residential units above. Some of the victims were foreign nationals who had traveled to India for medical treatment. Fire crews rescued 37 people from the building. The fire has been put out, but how it started is not immediately clear. The Newfoundland and Labrador government is offering money to companies interested in exploring for offshore oil. Premier Tony Wakeham opened an annual energy conference yesterday by announcing a call for exploration bids on 16 areas off the province's east coast. He says his government will offer up to $30 million to offset the cost of a well drilled in the area. A British Columbia nonprofit that supports people with spinal injuries was forced to cancel a raffle for a pair of World Cup tickets after accusations from FIFA. Lawyers for soccer's governing body accused the nonprofit of trademark infringement and ticket rule violations. Spinal Cord Injury BC Executive Director Chris McBride says the raffling off of tickets for the June 21st game in Vancouver was meant to be a fun way to raise money.
2: We were a little surprised, but, you know, we understood that we were in violation of their policies. I mean, there's no real complaint there from us. We're just disappointed that this small little enterprise was being the opportunity was being denied to us.
1: A statement from FIFA says tickets can't be used for any advertising, promotional or competition purposes, including raffles, sweepstakes or similar activities without its prior written consent. This is the Canadian Press. In sports, Game 1 of the Stanley Cup Final goes to the Vegas Golden Knights. Thomas Hertl's goal late in the third period snapped a 4-4 tie and lifted the visiting Knights to a 5-4 win over the Carolina Hurricanes. Tuesday's opener of the best-of-seven final saw Shea Theodore get a goal and two assists for the Knights, while Braden McNabb chipped in with three assists. The Hurricanes grabbed an early 2-0 lead on a pair of goals from Nikolai Ehlers, but the Knights battled back. In baseball action, Matt Olson hit a tie-breaking home run, and the Atlanta Braves defeated the visiting Toronto Blue Jays 4-3 Tuesday night. Kazuma Okamoto hit a two-run homer for the Blue Jays, who have lost three in a row. Jose Ramirez doubled in three straight at-bats and drove in the go-ahead run in the fifth before the visiting Cleveland Guardians pulled away for a 9-4 victory over the New York Yankees. From the Canadian Press, I'm Karen Rebo.
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0: 53. This is All News Mornings on 570 News Radio. Thanks so much for tuning in on your Wednesday. Oh, the Blue Jays dropped their series opener in Atlanta. As 570's Asher Roth tells us, their veteran star was openly frustrated after the game.
1: I feel like we take four steps forward and two steps back.
2: Blue Jays starting pitcher Kevin Gausman expressed his frustration with where the Blue Jays are at after they fell 4-3 to the Braves, their third loss in a row after they finally got to 500. Gausman allowed all four of those runs while striking out eight in six innings of work.
1: You know, we just got to play a little better. That includes me, too. You know, I need to pitch better. I can't give up two runs in the first game of the series.
2: Kazuma Okamoto provided most of the Jays' offense with his team-leading 13th home run of the season, a two-run shot to the opposite field, something manager John Schneider likes to see.

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He has traffic and weather updates for you every 10 minutes on the ones. 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

0: Calling out his boss, a veteran TV journalist, is accusing the network that airs 60 Minutes of compromising journalistic integrity to keep the Donald Trump White House happy. 570's Jamie Pulfer joins us with the story.
1: Scott Pelley fired from the flagship CBS program after decades as a correspondent. And this comes a day after ripping into his new boss and the editor-in-chief of CBS News during

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2: At the traffic center, I'm Luke Schultz. There's a closure in place for your drive through Waterloo, right at the intersection of University Avenue East and Marsland Drive. Regional police passing along word of a collision involving a pedestrian. They've shut down that intersection for a collision investigation. So again, that's a closure in place on University Avenue East, right at Marsland Drive, just east of Weber. Stay with 570 News Radio for the latest traffic updates.
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19: 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And because EVs save so much money on fuel and maintenance compared to gas cars, like about $2,000 to $3,000 per year, then that means you are driving that car off the dealership lot and saving immediately.
20: Joanna Kiriazis is the Director of Policy and Strategy with Clean Energy Canada, joins us to talk about the bounce back in electric vehicle sales in Canada. After 2025 was a down year for EVs in Canada, 2026 is already shaping up as a banner year. EV sales in January of this year more than doubled, from just over 8,600 vehicles to more than 21,500 in March. So by the end of the first quarter, that 8,600 vehicles sold in January was up to 21,500. And what was behind the downturn in EV sales last year? Well, the federal government brought a very quick and abrupt end to its electric vehicle rebate program. And then those sales stayed low throughout the year, even as other parts of the world adopted more electric vehicle technology. But the rebate comes back, and then so too do consumers in Canada. And if you are not yet an electric vehicle devotee, I wonder why that is, or if you have made the switch, how's it working out for you? 519-570-2545. Star 570 and 1-800-570-5715. One of the problems I have with the rebate

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2: Sent directly to

as we work to track down John Malloy, the director at the Center for Public Ethics at Martin Luther University College in Waterloo, we're going to talk about provincial politics and the hope that John hopes we start seeing being offered from political parties. And this is an idea I can get behind. You and I have talked about it before, so we will get to that. But while we're on the issue of provincial politics, can I just remind you again that MPPs in this province have broken from the legislature for the summer recess, which will last 21 weeks. 21. And you thought teachers had it pretty good with their

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The UK and some other countries should be hit with the duties because they're not doing enough to enforce bans on forced labor. In sports, it's the Jays and Braves in Atlanta again tonight, the second in a three-game series. Atlanta won the opener last night. Broadcast time on 570 News Radio is 7 o'clock. 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
1: It is Wednesday, June 3rd. Good afternoon. I'm Paul McPhee. Here's what's making news this hour. Tragedy in Waterloo this morning where a young woman has died after being struck by a vehicle.
2: Water capacity and the impacts on development were discussed at length at a special regional council meeting today. Council was presented with three options to balance development while the capacity issue is addressed.
1: Union officials reporting pending job cuts at the Waterloo Catholic District School Board affecting 15 more.